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0: 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Columbus.
2: Slight chance of rain showers overnight. Otherwise, mainly cloudy skies expected. Lows dip down to about 60. Winds out of the east, around 5 miles an hour. Cloudy skies expected again Thursday. Chance of rain showers. Daytime highs approaching 76. Cloudy skies expected Thursday night. Chance of thunderstorms. Lows dip down to about 62. High temperatures reach up to 82 Friday with a slight chance of rain showers. 95, mainly sunny skies Saturday. Right now, it's 64 degrees.

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2: Slight chance of rain showers overnight. Otherwise, cloudy skies expected. Lows dip down to about 60. Winds out of the east, around 5 miles per hour. Cloudy skies expected. Thursday, chance of rain showers. Daytime highs approaching 76. Chance of thunderstorms. Thursday night, lows level off around 62. Cloudy skies. Chance for storms. Friday, highs around 82. 95, mainly clear. Saturday. Right now, 64.
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0: 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Columbus.
2: Slight chance of rain showers overnight. Otherwise, cloudy skies expected. Lows dip down to about 60. Winds out of the east, around 5 miles per hour. Cloudy skies expected. Thursday, chance of rain showers. Daytime highs approaching 76. Chance of thunderstorms. Thursday night, lows level off around 62. Cloudy skies. Chance for storms. Friday, highs around 82. 95, mainly clear. Saturday. Right now, 63.

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4: Slight chance of rain showers overnight. Otherwise, cloudy skies expected. Lows dip down to about 60. Winds out of the east, around 5 miles per hour. Cloudy skies expected. Thursday, chance of rain showers. Daytime highs approaching 76. Chance of thunderstorms. Thursday night, lows level off around 62. Cloudy skies. Chance for storms. Friday, highs around 82. 95, mainly clear. Saturday. Right now, 63.

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0: 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The

0: wasn't right.
1: Stop it. This is cruising for
2: cruising. Yeah, I don't know. I was really drunk at the time.
3: You just told me it was a cruising to number two. You was asking why I was looking for the Bonfire 11. I yelled and screamed and telling him why it wasn't coming on 311.

0: New York, Philadelphia, Seattle. McDonald's is creating this stadium-approved clear bag. Because you can bring food in some of these. So you go to McDonald's before the game near the baseball stadium. You order a clear bag, burger, fries, whatever, and you can take it in so you can avoid the high prices of the concession stand and eat a Big Mac or whatever inside.
1: Okay, I like that.
0: I like it too. Yeah, it works. Have you been? You go to these baseball games. Can you take food in?
1: I didn't know that you could, but yeah, after reading about that, apparently you can.
0: And some of them, anyway, you can. I know. Last time I went to an NFL football game, we were trying to smuggle water in, and they're patting us down. They won't let you bring stuff in. But I guess you can. So McDonald's is doing this, and then B.B. Shea. Audacity. He's like, the Big Mac is too big. Oh, come on.
2: Get out of
0: Nobody
2: here.
0: Buys that from you.
1: I've got to open my mouth really wide to eat it.
0: And Rachel says her mouth opens like a hinge, like a rattlesnake. She just devours it all at once. And when it goes down her throat, you can see it. You know, like when a snake
2: eats. It's like a mouse.
0: When a snake eats a deer. You know how when that happens, like a boa constrictor eat a deer.
1: I've heard a lot of unbelievable things in my life.
0: I know.
1: But BB saying, I can't eat a Big Mac. Is the
0: please,
1: most.
0: Please. And he's like, and that double quarter pounder, oh my God. Oh, please.
1: It's too much.
0: Oh,
1: that's way too much.
0: It's not. I thought the double quarter pounder was great. They still have that?
2: Yeah, absolutely.
0: That's a great sandwich. To me, that's the right amount, the double quarter pounder.
2: Yeah, if I get a single quarter pounder, I have to order something else, too.
0: Yeah, exactly. You got to get on top of that. Man, are you cutting back because of your wedding coming?
2: No.
1: Look how thin she is already.
0: That's what I'm saying. And cut back. You don't want to be, you don't need fat, you know, you're going to really, well, your wedding dress shopping when? This weekend, right? Or next week, your wedding dress shopping?
2: Possibly someday this week or this weekend.
0: What are you looking at? Are you going strapless?
2: I don't like the way you asked that.
0: That's the style.
1: Yeah.
0: That's the style that I see in all the bridal magazines.
2: I feel like that's all that they, if you look online, 90% of them are strapless, and I don't love that.
1: I'm going to say what I've learned about Rachel is that she, I've had some more conservative look for her.
0: Is strapless in, but the strap is more conservative? Is that how it is?
2: I don't know what it is. I think that you have to have a certain build to wear a strapless. Mm-hmm. I don't believe I have that build.
0: Oh, really? That's interesting.
1: Here's a great question. Who are you taking with you? Is it this a best friend? Is this taking mom, too? Will mom have strong feelings?
2: Probably taking mom with me. I've thought about taking my best friend, but I feel like she will try to get me to buy something more expensive.
1: How will you and mom will get along doing this? Will this lead to an argument or?
2: No, I don't think so. I think she has always been, do whatever you want. You want to have your wedding.
1: Okay.
2: You know, I think they're just really happy they don't have to pay for a big wedding.
0: My wife's mother went with her, and they found the dress, like third dress they looked at, very quickly, and it wasn't that expensive either. She went to a place that, I mean, and she, to this day, will tell me, I saved us a lot of money on our wedding dress.
1: She loves doing that to you. She started early with that.
0: You know how she does.
1: $2,000.
2: I have been taking notes on that.
0: Wow. Less. It was like $1,400. It may be less than that.
2: Yeah. The place I'm looking at, they don't have anything over $1,000.
0: That's great.
1: That's great.
0: Yeah. Where are you going?
2: It's a place on Wendover.
0: Okay.
2: Somebody that works here told me about it.
0: My wife went to a place in Lexington. Now, she's from, her family's from there. And they were known to have nice dresses for not that much money. She's told me a few times what it cost, and it was beautiful. It had little straps on it. When I saw her coming down the aisle, I didn't see her in her wedding dress before she came down the aisle. Beautiful. I still have it in my mind.
2: Did you cry?
0: Close. I was welling up. It was, what a day. My wedding day was the best day of my life. It really was. You know, you have to say the days the kids are born.
2: Sure. Yeah, right. There was a lot of crying that day.
0: But if we're being honest, I mean, by the end of the day the kids are born, by the end of it, you're just like, God.
1: I'm exhausted, and this just started.
0: The wedding day is fantastic. The weather was really nice. We had an outdoor wedding. Everybody had it was fantastic. The ceremony was great. It was everybody I like and love there. A few you have to invite, but other than that, everybody I really like. We had a great time. We danced. The food was wonderful, and it ends in sex. I mean, how does it get any
2: better than that?
0: How does it get any better than that?
1: That is the best day.
0: And then you're off for a week, and you go on a vacation. I mean, it is a great day. The day the kids are born. by the end of it, you're just like, Jesus, God, now we're going to take him home.
2: My mom tells me that. She'll say, best day of my life, day my kids were born. Mm-hmm. And I always say, Mom, you don't have to lie to me. I'm an adult now.
0: That's true. It's not, the best days of my life are wedding day and then the day your teams win like championships.
2: I was going to say Super Bowls.
0: Super Bowls and World Series.
1: Absolutely.
0: And national championships. Now, you got to put the kids in the top 10 because, I mean, it's a big deal.
2: Yeah. Or they get mad about it, yeah.
0: Oh, God, but geez. The actual day itself. And then you take them home and you're like, I don't know what I'm doing.
2: And then those are like the worst 30 days of your life.
0: My son had, you know how they're a little yellow sometimes?
2: Like jaundice?
0: Jaundice. And so he had jaundice. And today they do a thing, I don't know exactly, because our neighbor just had a baby. And he was a little jaundiced, and they did something, you know, some treatment. You know what they told us to do with our son, who's 21 years ago? Wrap him in saran wrap, sit him in the sun. So we did.
2: I've been told that you treat him like a tomato.
0: Yes, we treat him like a tomato. We took him in saran, we fully naked, and from neck to ankles, you wrap him in saran wrap. Then you sit him in the window and just wait for him to cry, you know?
2: He's fine now, right?
1: He's done.
2: Oh, he's okay.
1: He's done.
2: He's alive?
0: Ding! He's alive. Yes.
1: You think we left him in the sun too long?
0: I do think we left him in the sun. I think he stewed. He's like one of the tomatoes that you put in the sun. It's too long, and it's no good. That may have been that.
2: He fried his brain.
0: That and the fact that she wasn't able to breastfeed very long, I think that's the reason he is what he is. Let's say that. I love him. I love him.
2: But you have to say that, too.
0: You have to say that, too. Sometimes he says things, and I'm just like, what are you saying?
1: That's about time for him to report back to the whole Rocky Top, isn't it?
0: Three more weeks or less. Mid-August, he goes back to Rocky Top for the senior year.
1: Senior year.
0: Yeah. And then he'll be coming home to me. We know this. He'll be moving back, and I look forward to that. Couple of updates. This has to do with sports. The Cubs fan who smacked the young fan for not standing up at the national anthem is speaking out. The news caught up with him. If you missed this whole story, it caused a bit of a kerfuffle that at Wrigley last Sunday, and it got put on video. An older guy was standing up like almost everybody else in the stadium, and in front of him was some kid who just sat there. And it turns out the guy's name is Robert Chavez, who was standing. He is a veteran. He fought in Vietnam. And when the guy didn't stand up, it made him mad, so he started barking at him, and eventually he just gave him a pop in the head, and the kid stood up for the rest of the national anthem. And most people had the same reaction. You really can't place hands on anybody, but good for you.
1: Yeah.
0: Well, now I like what the guy said, the older guy. He said, what people don't know is what was caught after the cameras stopped rolling. As the game got started, the kid went and bought me a beer, and we sat and had a great day at the ballpark. You know, the two of them like became, they bonded over it. And he's like, I really should have stood up. And the guy said, well, I really shouldn't have hit you, and I'm sorry.
1: Listen, sometimes you need to get smacked in the head to get your ass together.
0: Yeah, right. Yes. Yeah.
2: So, this guy's smacked in the head.
0: Yeah,
1: sometimes you need it.
0: That's exactly right. A spokesperson for the Cubs said, the national anthem is very important, but every fan has the right to reserve to not...
2: Wink, wink.
0: We reserve the right to not stand for the national anthem as well.
1: It's different with patrons.
0: A fan experience is the top priority of the Cubs nation. Wrigley Field is a family-friendly...
1: I've been to Wrigley several times.
0: Family-friendly is that?
1: And see what they're charging, by the way, for this great fan experience. Don't go in the bleachers.
0: You know, my favorite thing about what I've ever heard about Wrigley Field is they had... I don't know that Rachel would even know about this. In men's rooms, Wrigley is old. I mean, it's old. And they used to have... They may still have those... It's like a trough.
2: That's so weird.
0: Yeah.
2: God. I'm so glad I don't have to do
0: that. I've only seen those a few times. Like when I was young, at ballparks and stuff, you'd go and my dad would take me somewhere, the Coliseum, and it would just be a big trough.
1: Look, I peed in those troughs as an 8-year-old.
0: I know. You talk about being embarrassed. When your little 8-year-old weenie's out there,
1: I mean, I didn't know, like,
0: and you're surrounded by all these grown-up weenies. Yes.
2: So does it? Is there like flowing water? Like,
0: yeah.
2: How does it work?
0: Yeah.
1: Some of them just have ice in them.
0: True.
2: Ew. Yeah. Yeah.
0: It's like a trickle of water that goes toward the middle. And as big as you're right, as an 8-year-old, your little weenie's in your hand, and you're talking about embarrassed because, you know, peen is just surrounded by peen.
1: I remember my dad's like, go.
0: Oh, yeah.
1: And I'm like,
0: it's scary. It's scary. And it's nasty as it can be. Well, at Wrigley, They get so drunk by the end of the night that they start, like, diving through it like it's a water slide.
1: Yeah.
0: That's real. That really happened. Like, there's video of that.
1: You can go on YouTube and see that. It's disgusting.
0: They still have those.
1: Not the last time.
0: I wouldn't think.
1: Well, yeah, I mean, Wrigley's doing the best they can to preserve history, but updating things as much as possible. You know, I hated it when they moved the bullpens.
0: Yeah, they're no longer out where they used to be.
1: God, I love that.
0: That was cool.
1: The bullpens were right there. I mean, this was every stadium.
0: Yeah, you could pour beer on the pitcher's head.
1: Yeah.
0: That's the kind of thing we like. You know?
2: Fun, yeah.
0: But they had those troughs, and people would slide through them like it was a slip and slide. And then I went to some that used to be, like, round, and everybody just stood around one of those. Again, just a trickle of water. Yeah. And you're standing there peeing into it.
2: I have one more question about that. How close do you stand next to each other if there's a lot of people there? Like, are you shoulder-touching?
1: Shoulder-to-shoulder. So you're not touching.
0: But. And total embarrassment because everybody sees your wiener. And, you know, because he's trying to stretch it and, you know, make it where
1: it's horrible.
0: It looks better. And then if you can't go, God, the war. Because you get anxiety. You know, you can't go.
1: Yeah. I remember standing there not being able to go. My dad above me going,
0: go. And then somebody would say, somebody always says this, if you shake it more than twice, you're playing with it. Let's go. That's always the line.
2: Okay.
0: Men.
2: This is something you guys have worse, for sure.
1: Yeah, it's terrible. God, that was yelled at me at the golf course by my father.
0: You go pee
1: in the woods, and you hear your dad behind you going, shake it more than twice,
0: playing with it. Chad, your thoughts on stadiums. Go ahead.
3: The Ding Dong still has troughs in it.
0: Does it really? The Ding Dong.
3: It sure does. Well, you know, it hadn't been renovated in a while, but yeah, it still has them in it, so you have to wait. Pretty bad. Well, they're a little embarrassing sometimes.
0: Boy, I'd say it is. That's bad. I don't know, those troughs. But who was the first person to think, let me dive through this?
1: It's disgusting.
0: Thank you, Chad. Appreciate it. You know, I went to an old restaurant once in Myrtle Beach, like this old school steakhouse. And that was the first place I'd ever seen, BB Shea just mentioned it, where I went in to use the urinal, and it was full of ice. Mm-hmm. And I didn't understand that.
1: Yeah.
0: I didn't get it. It's to keep water, like, moving through the pipes, because it melts. And, of course, you pee on it, and it starts melting more, and it was just a weird thing, you know? That's odd.
1: Imagine being ice guy.
0: Hey, Jimmy.
1: You gotta be ice guy.
0: Jimmy, troughs are low on ice.
1: Fact.
0: Yeah.
1: Okay.
0: You have to be ice guy at some point. Somebody's got to be that. Follow-up. Again, sports-related. Ryan Clark, who was fired by ESPN, is sharing the details now of his firing. He was on a show. Biggie mentioned this yesterday. And word started to leak that he was going to be fired. So he saw this, and then he saw ESPN executives come around, and during a commercial break he said, should I be done now? And they went, yeah. So he left. Biggie says that'll happen for him. A face will appear in the window, and Biggie says, should I be done now?
1: Yeah. I've asked this, and I hope really it does. Somebody call me at home.
2: Don't make him come all the way in here.
1: To me, that's always been the worst about any firing. Is like, you have to do it in person. And I always think to myself, no, you don't.
0: Yeah, why didn't they just text me? Just text me if it's over.
1: That can be any firing.
0: Yeah.
1: Just, hey,
0: I agree.
1: You're done. But it's always like, we have to have, a lot of companies will say we have to have an exit interview. And I think to myself, oh, that'll go well.
2: Yeah. Well. He just got fired.
0: I don't know. I think I want the exit.
1: I have some things I'd like
0: to finally get a chance to say what's on my chest. What you really want to say. The exit interview might be a nice thing.
1: Or turns into a roast session.
2: That might keep you your job, is they don't want to have the exit interview with you.
1: And this dumbass.
0: Exactly.
1: I don't think you can be started on that guy.
0: What do you think of Biggie?
1: That dumbass. I've been waiting for this.
0: I owe you an apology already. We're doing, next week we're on vacation. So when we do that, of course, we have best of programming. Oh, you're going to hear the highlights. It's all going to be, the best of the best. And B.B. Shea's, today he was, it's a whole intricate system, but he has the codes to enter in for these best of pieces. And he would say to me, there's a best of piece that is wrong on Tuesday, and I would like, Biggie made that. Man. That's a Biggie mistake. It may not be. I don't know. And BB Shane says, who's responsible for this? Biggie did that.
1: Wow.
2: Someone's got to take the blame.
0: Well, that's a biggie.
1: Yeah, well, I'm the new. He used to blame Chris Dim quietly.
0: Oh, I do that a lot.
1: Now it just shifts to me.
0: I'd be like, yeah, that's Biggie.
1: Chris Dim, he doesn't understand anything.
0: He doesn't know. He doesn't know what he's doing. Biggie did this. More follow-up. Yesterday we mentioned that Rosie O'Donnell had a facelift, and it cost her $90,000. Caprice of P1 said, Kris Jenner had one for $150,000.
1: It's got to be the same guy.
0: That guy?
1: This has to be the magic face guy.
0: Does that mean that Kris Jenner's face was in worse shape than Rosie O'Donnell? $60,000 more.
1: Well,
0: more work than you want.
1: I'm telling you, if you go look at these photos of this, I mean, look, Kris Jenner looks incredible.
0: Mm-hmm.
1: And I'm telling you, they're all saying this guy is like working magic. He will take your multiple facelifts you've had through the years,
0: mm-hmm,
1: and do away with all of it and make you look younger and natural. That's the big thing.
0: You know, B.B. Shea and I saw, you know who we saw? A guy on the news earlier today. It's William Shatner. He and his daughter now are speaking out because they both had cancer at the same time and nobody knew it. And they're both, I believe they're both in recovery now. Okay.
1: Yeah, they're both, yeah.
0: But he had like stage 4 cancer a few years ago. Well, he's doing an interview and we looked at it. He's 94. He looks 64. I mean, he looks that
1: he
0: good.
1: Looks better than his daughter, who's 30 years younger.
0: He does. Yeah. His face, I don't know if he's had work done, but his face is less wrinkly than mine.
1: And quick, too.
0: Yes.
1: Like, has no mental decline.
0: He is in great shape.
1: I just saw, he was always the price line negotiator.
0: Yes.
1: I just saw a new commercial with him in it, and it's introducing a new price line negotiator, and I thought, no need. He's still got it in him. He mm-hmm. looks great.
0: He does. And
1: yeah.
0: I mean, the look, anyway, if you said, how old is this person? You'd say 65. Mm-hmm. He's 94.
1: I think he was touring last year.
0: Well, he is. Well,
1: he's been performing with some band recently.
0: Yes, he is. He did a funny thing. It was like a tour writer that he has. And he had like 20 things listed, like all these old school rock stars would want. You know, he's the ones like Evian water chilled to an exact temperature and only brown M&Ms and that kind of stuff, you know. So he is out with like some rock band. William Shatner. BBJ says time is undefeated. But William Shatner is challenging
1: He's
0: that.
1: He's beating that. Yes, he may be the type, though, I'm he can't. It. If he slows down, then he declines.
0: That's right. I'm doing
1: What's
0: it,
1: keeping him?
0: Yeah. I told BB Show I'm going to be the first person to beat time. I'm never going to
1: That's
0: die.
1: That's right. You did really take to that guy who was stealing his son's blood.
0: That's right.
1: And I think that might be part of the reason you want your son to move back home.
0: You know this guy? This guy's son was 18, and at night, he'd do two things. He'd steal his blood by hooking him up while the son slept and get his own blood. You know, he'd replace his blood a gallon at a time, or a quarter at a time, with his son's. And he'd measure his son's erections and be like, why can't I have erections during the night?
1: Totally normal activities by a father.
2: I'm assuming the son knew about it, of course.
0: Oh, eventually. He woke up one night.
1: Well, he kept waking up lightheaded in the morning.
2: And his pants were down.
0: What's going on here? Why do I feel like this? Why are my pants down? He fell. My pants are around my ankles. Yeah, no big deal.
1: Yeah.
0: What do you want, pancakes?
1: Yeah, you're losing a quart at a quart of blood at night.
0: Yeah, he's taking a quart of blood out of it. I'm fine with it. I didn't have any issues with it. But, yes, I told B.B. Shea, when you speak at my funeral, and then I was like, oh, wait a minute, you're not speaking at my funeral. I'm beating time. That's what that's what I'm doing.
1: Well, all AI speak at your funeral.
0: Yes. It's like the ultimate exit interview.
1: Yes. That'll turn into a rosy ass at your funeral.
0: What'd you think of him? What an asshole.
1: wait, this is we wanted funeral AI. This is exit interview AI.
0: Yeah, you have to.
1: Yeah,
0: we loaded the wrong AI.
1: That's all. Our fault.
0: Well, we need funeral. What a guy. Wonderful man. I told BB Shea yesterday was class number 2300 for me at the gym that BB Shea and I share. Thank you. And BB Shea said, yeah, he's only 2,298 behind. I said, you'll get there.
1: But you know, you're starting, BB.
0: You'll get there.
1: But that's a great accomplishment.
0: Oh, and thank you.
1: I will say, he's been going to Orange Theory, the gym we go to, for 8 years.
0: That's right.
1: And he has 2,300 classes under his belt.
0: Mm-hmm.
1: That's almost 300 classes a year.
0: Oh, yeah, you do not miss.
1: That is an insane mark.
0: Well,
1: it's a great accomplishment. You do the dance still, which I love every Friday. You always say, Fridays are the days I don't go to the gym.
0: That's right.
1: I don't go to the gym on Friday. And now, I believe you when you don't talk about it, but when you come in here and start
0: I'm not going to the gym. I'm going right home. I'm going to nap. I'm not going. I'm like, he's going. The more he says it, the more he goes.
4: No, you're right. And then I do.
0: Not today. Need a nap today. I'm going to go home. I'm naps ready to land. Ooh, no gym.
1: Can't stand it. I can't stand to miss it. I cannot stand. It's FOMO. I can't stand. But later in the day, I'm all antsy when I don't go.
0: Yesterday, you know, Jean, who goes to the gym, it was her birthday. 67.
1: Okay.
0: And so it was her birthday, and when I walked in, they said to me quietly, they were like, it's your class number 2300, but it's also Jean's birthday. Do you want us to announce that you're celebrating a milestone to overshadow her? And I said, yes.
1: Please.
0: They did.
1: Honestly, 6'7".
0: Who cares?
1: Yeah.
0: Not even a miles below.
1: Yeah.
0: I was like, what's your show?
1: So she gets a bump up in retirement pay. Big deal.
0: Big deal. I told him.
1: Yeah, she gets 50 more bucks in Social Security.
0: I said, I'm going to wipe the floor with her. I'm going to race her. I'm going to beat her. I'm going to outlift her. I'm going to wipe the floor with her on her birthday.
1: We've got two milestones here today. Well, hold on. One is being erased.
0: Sure did. Just erased her away. That was it. One more follow-up. Yesterday, late in the program, during the Power Hour, we talked about twisted testicles. Everybody's talking about it. A player for the A's, for the Athletics, hit a foul ball off his testicles, and one ruptured. And he still finished the at-bat with a single.
2: Like
0: that's
2: a hero.
0: That's what I'm talking about. A hero, exactly. And to Will Hardo, post-program, as we talked about twisted testicles, he said, I can't get it out of my mind. It's like a retail thing. He's like, twisted testicle. Great name for a gay bar.
1: Yeah.
0: I'm sorry.
4: He's right. He's right. Let's face it. He's exactly right.
0: Thank you to Will Hardo. Coming up here on the Two Guys Named Chris show. Coolest fan tour experience. You'll hear about all that.
4: I've done the Sex and the City fan tour. Fantastic. Around New York City.
0: This one's from London, Liverpool. That's next. Two Guys Named Chris show.
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4: I was saying what her wedding dress cost. She went to a place called Dawn's Bridal in Lexington, and it cost $250.
1: Wow.
4: Damn.
2: All right, I'm writing this down.
4: Well, I will tell you, now not to give them a bunch of free advertising, but it was known for having good quality dresses at a low price, and it's a beautiful dress. I mean, when it's beautiful. When I see the photos and stuff, I'm like, this is a gorgeous dress. It was $250. She says it was strapless, but she asked them to add straps, which they did, all in with the price. It was $250. She says her wedding dress cost less than her prom dress.
1: Holy cow.
2: I love that. I love everything about that.
4: It's a good place. It really is. And, I mean, even if the price has tripled now, it's $750, you know?
2: That's
4: still a great price.
2: Most people, I think, expect to spend $3,000 or more.
4: Yes, which is, you don't have to. You really don't.
2: And I don't understand why it has to be, like you said, something about good quality. Obviously, you want it to last the day. But that, theoretically, is the only day you'll ever wear it.
4: True, but we had hers freeze-dried.
2: Yeah. Mm-hmm.
4: Oh, did you? Mm-hmm. It's in a, I see it once in a while in the closet. You know, it's all shrunk up into whatever.
1: Yeah, I find, like, my sister's wedding dress became a curse.
4: Oh, really?
1: Because my mother had it. So she'd be moving. She'd be like, your sister's GD wedding dress is in the way again. Oh. And finally, this last time when they moved, my mom finally was like, You're putting this wedding dress in your house.
0: Yeah.
1: Like, it's not taking up space in my closet anymore.
0: Well, you could wear it, and then 30 years from now, your daughter could wear it. You know, it's possible. So, you know, maybe.
2: I thought you were going to say, I could wear it, and then 10 years from now, I could wear it to my second wedding. That's what I thought you were going to say.
0: Well, I was thinking it.
1: I didn't say it out loud.
0: I mean, the most I ever hear about your fiancé is, thank God he's not home.
1: Well, he's good in bed.
0: And he's great in bed.
1: Yeah, yeah. Okay, he's got enough. That going for him.
2: He's a good cook, too.
0: He's a good cook. All right, so 2 out of 3.
1: Yeah.
0: Well,
1: yeah.
0: 3 out of 3. He's not home. Fantastic. When he gets home, he's going to cook me dinner and Roger me.
2: He's perfect.
0: That's going to be great. Maybe he is perfect. Yeah.
1: My favorite weekend texts now come from Rachel. So it's normally just to BB and myself, and it says, give me some documentaries to watch. Nick is working all weekend.
0: Working all weekend. Thank God.
1: This is great. Tell me what you guys are watching.
0: Thank God. I'm having a cigarette, then I'm going to serve. He just left. Yeah. I'm still smoking the cigarette. Yeah. Then I'm going to turn on some true crime documentary.
1: What are you guys watching?
0: Tell me.
1: That's fantastic.
0: Oh, yeah, that's great. Here's how time goes. You were talking about 30 years, you know, the wedding dress. B.B. Shea and I were surprised. Ozzy Osbourne died 1 year ago yesterday. I thought it was like February when he died.
1: You could have convinced me it was October of last year.
0: Me too. Yeah. Me too. I was very, very surprised that it was a year ago. It's been exactly 1 year since he died. Then, legendary rock star. I love these kinds of stories. Somebody was on, in fact, a group was on something called the Magical Mystery Tour Bus in England. It's, you tour all these places where the Beatles recorded and sang about and that kind of stuff. And who should drive by? Paul McCartney. And he rolled down his window to say, hey, it's me, you know.
1: What a dream.
0: Absolutely. It happens once in a blue moon that a tour group, you know, something like that happened.
1: That would be like if you had been on your Sex and the City tour and Sarah Jessica Parker just drove by and waved at you guys on the bus.
0: I kept waiting, you know, for that to happen.

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10: Here's a check of your latest local and state news. I'm Ryan Kump. On Monday, the Polk County Sheriff's Office responded to a pickup striking an ATV. The accident occurred on Highway 92 east of the F Road intersection. The investigation revealed that an ATV driven by 70-year-old Randy Johnson of Osceola was traveling westbound on Highway 92 when it was struck from behind.
0: and by the pickup. The driver of the pickup reported he did not see the ATV. Upon impact, Johnson was ejected into the north ditch. Johnson was transported to an Osceola hospital where he was pronounced dead. The Nebraska legislature passed LB 733 as incorporated into LB 867, renaming the Nebraska Department of Health and Human Services Division of Developmental Disabilities to the Division of Disability and Aging. The DDA name change went into effect July 18th. The division name change reflects years of strategic work to better align programs, people, and resources that serve Nebraskans with disabilities and aging-related needs. LB 733 does not create new programs or expand statutory authority. Instead, it ensures the division's name accurately reflects its scope and responsibilities.
11: Well, we're about 20 minutes away from a put up or Shay sports trivia game. BB Shay is undefeated in this game. There's 10 sports trivia questions coming to you, and then BB Shay, whoever gets more right, gets all of his cash.
12: Tough game.
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11: Yeah, it's the hardest one so far that you've played. This will probably be about your 14th, 15th game.
12: Yeah. This will test your knowledge on every level.
11: Yes, in every time frame, every sport. I think probably five different sports are represented here in this game. And I do believe, and there's some great trivia in here. I can't say what to
12: say.
11: I can't say another word. But
12: it was so good I had to text him and say I really enjoyed this.
11: I liked when he texted me that. And this is sports related. Did the Miami Heat accidentally reveal, like, oh, LeBron's coming and then take it right back, something yesterday?
13: I think what happened was, so LeBron James is still trying to choose a team to go to in free agency. There's four or five teams in the mix. The Miami Heat are one of
11: biggest
13: them.
11: He's yawning.
13: It's the biggest deal in the NBA right now. It's huge. But I think that
12: I just don't care.
11: It's the biggest deal in the NBA, but is it that big a deal where he chooses
13: this
11: time?
13: Yes.
11: Why?
13: He's still he's still the face of the league.
11: You think LeBron James is the face of the league?
13: I do.
11: When people say the NBA, they think of LeBron James
13: first. I do.
11: Okay.
12: I'll give you that. I just think that he's looking for one last season somewhere.
11: I think he's going to do two.
12: You think he's going to do two?
11: Because I think he wants to play 25 years.
12: Okay.
11: And let me say this, too. I don't begrudge him taking... Some people are like, I'm making a decision already. I don't really begrudge him taking the time to make the decision. It doesn't bother me that he's taking this amount of time.
12: No, I just, something about it this time, I just don't care.
11: Well, way less than last time. I mean,
12: of course,
11: you know,
12: he's
11: not the player he was.
12: But
11: he's 41 years old.
12: I was way more interested in regular free agency.
11: Well, is it being held up by his decision?
12: Not really. Not anymore.
13: The NBA is waiting to make the schedule for him.
11: Well, let me drop this on you. Well, see, this is also in the camp of LeBron James. Do you know the date that they released the schedule last year?
13: I do not.
11: I do. You want to guess what it was?
13: I do not. No, I don't want to guess because I do not know.
12: I feel like this is a classic Chris Kelly
11: standoff. Yeah. Standoff. No, it's pro LeBron. Everybody yesterday was like, "Well, they got to release the schedule." Last year they released the schedule on August 14th.
13: Oh.
11: So you have another 2 weeks.
13: Yeah,
11: you know, three weeks if he wants to make his announcement. Now I'm not all that interested in it, but it's intriguing. Will he? Because the Heat, you know, are in the mix. Back to Cleveland, where he started, where he's from. Philadelphia, I guess. Yeah. The Warriors would be intriguing. Yeah.
12: I've never been a LeBron hater, but I find this to be annoying because at this point, everyone is where they are, other free agent-wise. Everyone knows the money they have.
11: Yeah.
12: So we know it's going to be Cleveland, Miami. I think the Warriors are out, or the 76ers at this point.
11: Pick one. Oh, yeah, the Warriors are out.
12: I don't think he'll be a Warrior.
13: Yeah, I don't think so either.
11: I honestly think it's down between Cleveland and Miami. I don't think Philadelphia is a chance either. You do?
12: I do, because they have made some moves, and they have a good chance at winning the East.
11: But he has no connection to them, really. Can't he say the same for Miami?
13: He won his first championship in Miami. It makes more sense to go to Miami than the 76ers.
11: You don't think they can win it in Miami with him?
13: I don't think so, no. More so in Philadelphia.
11: So if you want a championship, you go to Philadelphia.
13: Yes.
11: I'm an opposite of Biggie. There's been times that I've really disliked him. But I don't mind that he's taking this time. It doesn't bother me that he's doing this. I'm not upset that he's, you know, prolonging things. He's earned it, in my mind. You know, he's one of the greatest players of all time, for sure.
12: Without a doubt.
11: And, you know, what's it hurting? Like I said, it's another 3 weeks till they have to release the schedule. Now, they're waiting to see. They want to put whoever he goes to in private. Christmas and all that kind of stuff. So they're waiting for that. So my, I'm going to say Miami.
13: Yeah. So what they did, Miami accidentally released a press release, mm-hmm. and then they took it back immediately, and everybody was freaking out because they thought that LeBron made his decision, which my thought is Miami probably just had this made for when it does happen and just drop it, and some dumb intern accidentally scheduled to go out at the wrong time.
11: Don't you think that happens way too often? Like, Britney Spears is dead was posted at some point, you know, and it's like, how does this happen? Yes. You know, how do they... So often, I remember when the Red Sox were trying to trade for A-Rod, and this was more than 20 years ago, I went to the Red Sox website, and there, for just an instant, there was a Red Sox jersey with Rodriguez on the back, and it said, "Welcome, A-Rod." And I went, oh! And then it disappeared. And they had accidentally put it out there. And they never got him. You know, he went to the Yankees instead. I just don't know. It seems like you'd really want to make sure.
12: Well, what's weird to me was it was like an announcement. It was like LeBron James press conference July 27th.
11: I know.
12: Like very specific.
11: Yeah.
12: So that did make me wonder.
11: Maybe it is going to happen and they just weren't supposed to say it yet. I feel like if I were on this Kalshi site or what, I would bet on the Heat.
12: Okay.
11: Would you take a different?
13: I say either Miami or Cleveland.
11: Cleveland would be my second choice.
12: I wish you would go back to Cleveland. I don't know why, but I feel like the 76ers, just for some reason, I'm leaning them. Just for talent-wise and the fact that they could get him back to the NBA championship.
11: I don't think so. I think the Heat have enough people saying that he could put them over the top too.
12: No way. They don't. They gave up too much to get Giannis,
11: but they have Giannis. So they have Bam out of bio,
12: and they'll put an older LeBron in.
11: I
12: don't think they'll.
13: Nobody can shoot the ball.
11: Mm-hmm. Okay, they can't get enough points out of those three.
13: Mm-hmm. Maybe I don't know. Mm-hmm. I think the 76ers have the best roster of those teams, top to bottom.
12: Yeah. Absolutely, and he could join and help them, mm-hmm. and it wouldn't cost them a ton of money. And it gets him back to where I think at the end of the day, he wants to be back in the NBA championship one more time.
11: You don't think it's about Cleveland? I don't think he gets them over the top either.
12: No, Cleveland has the same thing. They're older guys now. They don't have. They're third in the East.
11: Well, they were they in the Eastern Conference Finals last year? They were, weren't they?
12: They were, but I mean, they got taken out by New York.
11: But so did everybody else.
12: Yes.
11: Pretty easily.
12: But I think.
11: Philadelphia did too, but they've made the trades.
12: Miami, you're fifth or sixth in the East.
11: Even adding the guy from Milwaukee, the great Greek freak. Sorry, Rachel, you're a girl.
14: You guys don't even know what you're talking about.
11: You know nothing about
14: this. I'm going to play for the Red Sox, okay?
11: To tell you the truth, if I were, you know what I'd do if I was him? Warriors. Let's make it a spectacle and let's get back.
12: Warriors.
11: That's right. But I think that's fading. You know,
12: they'll be fifth or sixth in the West. He wants to be. I really believe he wants one more shot in an NBA championship.
11: But I don't understand why you're saying that the Warriors can't do it. They still got all their players.
12: They're old.
11: Well, where were they last year? They're not that good.
12: No,
11: last year. But I don't know enough about it. I guess, but I would think almost all these teams. Maybe Philadelphia has a bit of a leg up. They're younger.
12: Philadelphia is younger. Also in the West, you have Wemby. You have OKC.
11: You're
12: not getting back to the NBA championship. Let's say they add LeBron. Suddenly they're fourth or fifth.
11: Yeah.
12: You're losing in the second round still.
11: But what a spectacle. Curry and LeBron. And aren't he and Draymond great friends?
12: Yes. I think the NBA would love it if he went to the Warriors, because the regular season games would all get covered, but they're not going to do anything.
11: Well, maybe it depends on his mindset. If he's not after another championship, maybe he's just after, I want to go play with my friends a couple of years.
12: Totally different, but I don't think that's how he thinks.
11: Well, I don't know. He doesn't seem all that championship-driven to me. You know, he's got...
12: I think he wants one more. I think he wants a shot at one more, and his best shot would be Philadelphia.
11: Well, he needs two more. Because then he's got set six, and Jordan's got six, and he only has four. So if he wants to be considered, I mean, really cement himself, best ever, then he needs two more. And I don't know if he's ever getting that. Mm-hmm. I mean, he has to win back-to-back, probably. The other thing B.B. Shea noticed, and I think this is true, one of the local news anchors here... her name's Melissa Painter, and we have her on in the morning. She's on the Fox affiliate. And B.B. Shea said, I think she's wearing that same suit that she wore just the other day. And we've decided now that local news no longer gets money to buy their clothes.
12: They did?
11: Well, I did. When I worked local news, they gave me like $1,000 to go buy clothes.
14: Yeah, they give you a budget for it. And I think the big networks still do that.
11: You think?
14: Because you don't see a lot of those people wear the same thing twice.
12: I was... Oh, big networks, yeah.
15: I never knew local news.
11: I was the lowest man on the totem pole by far. They still gave me, I think it was like $1,500, and I could go buy a few suits that I could wear. And I was nothing. I was the entertainment reporter. I was on 2 minutes a night, and they gave me. And they had my hair styled by the frou-frou guy from France. They brought him in, and he styled my
14: hair.
11: Yeah,
14: they don't do that anymore either.
11: I don't think that. And they had him on staff. They literally had him on staff.
15: He's like the guy from Mrs. Doubtfire.
11: Mm-hmm. Yes.
16: Yes, he's a mess.
15: Oh, God. Oh, honey.
11: Oh, honey.
15: And I was like, I don't know what I can work with.
11: He's like, show me your profile. Oh, jeez.
15: Ow.
11: He hated it. He was the one that I'd walk into a room and he'd be on the phone and he'd start speaking French. Because he knew. He knew. And you know what he did? This guy. Now, he was the on-staff Fox beautician that he would do everybody's hair. The main anchor's got the hair done like every night. And to get his own hair cut once a year in New York City, $1,000. One haircut a year. He would fly to New York for his haircut, $1,000, come back. And I would always say, come
14: bruh.
11: On, Marcel, come on. Yeah, exactly. Bruh. $1,000.
13: One haircut a year for $1,000?
11: Yes.
13: That's not a bad deal.
14: Yes, it is. You have to take a plane, too. You got to pay for the plane ticket.
13: One haircut a year?
11: No, I get you. I mean, I pay $35 for my haircut.
15: For that.
11: But if you do that once a month, you're talking $500, $400, something like that. And this was back 30 years ago. $1,000, one haircut. Then he'd let it grow out, and they'd go cut it again the following January.
14: Terrible. Yeah,
11: that's how he did. I was very, very surprised by that. And I'll tell you this, too, about the woman wearing the same suit. There was a guy, this is the difference between men and women. There was a guy a couple of years ago who was a local news anchor in Houston, I believe, somewhere in Texas. And he wore the same suit every single day for a year. No one noticed. No one saw. Because it was a blue suit. He's a different tie every day. Same suit.
14: So you can do that with a suit.
11: Guys can do it. I don't think women can pull it off.
14: I think if you wear just a plain black dress, you can.
11: Do you think so?
14: Yeah.
11: I think I would notice if the woman was wearing a black dress every day. If a guy is wearing a blue suit with a different tie, red one day, green the next, whatever, then you can pull it off.
14: Well, something I've considered doing, especially in the wintertime, I have a couple of black mock turtlenecks. Mm-hmm. I think that's all I'm going to wear. I would just do that every single day. I hate picking out what I'm going to wear every day.
11: Yeah, maybe you're right. Maybe that's the way you should do it. Some people, I heard that multimillionaires, to save time, they just buy the same clothes. The same.
14: Yeah, and I'm thinking, and now I'll never be a millionaire, but I could at least dress like one.
11: You'll get there, sweetheart.
14: Okay.
11: There's a possibility here. You're in the right place. I can tell you that. You're zooming to stardom.
15: Stick around here.
11: Yeah.
15: There's no telling where you'll go.
11: Everybody I meet says, where's the Scarlet Starlet?
15: She's right there. I know. I play the lottery.
14: It could happen.
11: That's what I'm saying. You can get there. This is celebrity related. There is a country music star named Riley Green. I thought it was a woman. It's a guy. Okay, Riley Green. You know who he is? I don't know him.
15: No. I know the name. I don't know any of his music. Or I'm sure I do, but I don't know it's him.
11: Apparently, he's in great shape. So he's on some podcast, and they ask him, like, what do you eat a day? And he's all about eggs.
17: I've had two omelets with four eggs each and then six scrambled eggs. So how many eggs is that?
18: 14.
17: So I'm going to take your word for it. Sounds right.
18: Not my strong suit.
17: Cooking eggs I'm good at. Math, no.
18: Okay, but what else do you cook besides eggs?
17: Steak
11: and eggs. That's what he eats every day. 14 eggs a day.
19: My boy says he can eat 50 eggs. He can eat 50 eggs.
11: Damn right.
13: I could do that.
11: 14?
13: I could do that. I love eggs. Like, I would have an omelet for breakfast. I could have an omelet for lunch. I'd have an omelet for dinner.
11: Let's check in.
19: My boy says he can eat 50 eggs. He can eat 50 eggs.
11: I think I can do 14 also. But is it bad for you? Is it too much cholesterol?
13: The cholesterol is the thing. But, gosh, I mean, even scrambled eggs with steak and eggs, couldn't beat it.
14: Well,
13: but
14: yeah, the steak's got cholesterol in it, too.
11: Cholesterol, too.
13: I love, on weekends, I make eggs.
11: I love them. B.B. Shea and I, we've made the commitment. We're on vacation next week, so I'm going to eat what I want. But the moment we come back, I'm getting shredded. By the end of the year, I went to ChatGPT and I said, how do I get shredded in 5 months? And it told me. And it was like protein, eggs,
14: steroids.
11: Meat, steroids, all the cream, all the clear.
13: Yeah.
11: Have B.B. Shea shoot you up. We're doing this.
13: Yeah, absolutely.
11: We are shredding ourselves. By Christmas. That's it. Shredded by Christmas. That's my goal this year.
14: Was it this time last year, or was it the year before you guys were doing the soft 75?
11: Well, we started out with the hard, what was it?
15: Hard 75,
11: and it turned into the...
13: Turn them soft.
11: We're going to do it this time around. Gallon of water every day. Lots of eggs. Lots of protein. Lots of working out. We're going to get shredded. We're going to get where we're showing abs.
13: What a life.
11: I'm going to have you take...
14: You're just living the dream.
11: You want to take my picture? I'm going to let you do it. I'm going to let you take my picture so that we can see the results.
14: I don't have any. I can't take pictures. Okay,
11: as we go,
13: I'll tell you what. You want those millions, take his picture. That's harassment.
11: They're gonna
14: you're a genius.
11: I'll go ahead and away.
13: Yeah, the lawyer will be like, do you have evidence?
11: Right here. It's the picture.
14: I have 75 photos, actually.
11: That's what I'm doing. We're going to eat so many eggs.
19: My boss says he can eat 50 eggs. He can eat 50 eggs.
11: How many eggs do you think you can eat in a day?
13: In a day? More than 14.
11: I
13: could probably eat 50 in a day.
11: No.
13: 50 scrambled eggs?
11: Scrambled? Paul, that was from Cool Aunt Luke. Paul Newman ate 50 hard-boiled eggs in an hour.
13: That's tough.
11: I can't imagine.
13: I bet I could eat a dozen in a day.
11: They kept rubbing his belly and stuff and putting them down there.
13: Can I mix it hard-boiled? Because that's just, you pop those.
11: That's what he was eating. Yeah.
13: Well, no, I'm saying, okay.
11: Anyway, you want them.
13: Because I could do an omelet. Omelet, and then pop some hard-boiled in between.
11: How about I could eat 20 eggs in a day?
13: Easy. Yeah.
11: If you do a 6-egg omelet in the morning, another at lunch, and have a couple of boiled, and then another one at dinner, I think I could do that. And in fact, when I said how to get shredded, they were like omelets with nothing except the eggs and some vegetables.
13: Mm-hmm.
11: You know, we're going at that.
13: Veggie omelets, great.
14: We're so good.
11: We're going at that. It's happened again. This is celebrity-related as well. John Mellencamp is scolding fans again. I saw him in concert once. He gets antsy.
13: Yeah, he's preachy at his concerts.
11: They started singing Jack and Diane, and apparently the crowd got the lyrics wrong. And so he stopped it. Hey, you're messing up.
16: Guys, there's two verses in the chorus. You guys just say off for the second verse. And just went straight to the chorus. Now, I remember when I wrote this song, I was 24 years old. And I spent all afternoon writing this second verse, so I'm going to sing it. Turn it up, turn it out. That's free.
11: I swear, an audience will cheer anything. Guys, you just effed up the second verse.
13: Woo!
11: Yes!
14: We're stupid.
13: It's concert brain.
11: I wrote this when I was 24.
13: Woo!
11: Yeah! Wow! Biggie's favorite version of this doesn't have those lyrics.
20: Sucking on a chili dog. Sucking on a chili dog. Sucking on a chili dog. Sucking on a chili dog.
11: That sounds better than John Mellencamp.
14: Biggie, you were the first person I thought of because he gets through yelling and then he goes, sucking on it.
13: Second verse is important. It gives you the.
11: Oh, you got to suck the chili dog. Yeah, of course.
13: And it took a whole afternoon to get that line.
11: He said. When he was clear-headed at 24.
13: Like how he says that, like it means, like that's a bunch of time.
11: Yeah.
13: I took a whole afternoon to write Sucking on a Chili Dog. And I'm going to sing it.
11: We're doing this. One more celebrity piece of news here. Michael J. Fox told The Hollywood Reporter that when he got Parkinson's disease, he started going into chat rooms under a different name to see what people thought about what he was doing and how he was handling the diagnosis of Parkinson's. He said, hey, what do you guys think about Michael J. Fox? And then they would talk about him in the chat room. But he was Michael J. Fox in there. He would see how patients reacted when he's like, hey, how about Michael J. Fox getting Parkinson's? And they would say, he did it before he disclosed it publicly. He would get reaction, like, what if a celebrity had Parkinson's? How would you react? Isn't that crazy? You know, it took him 7 years before he was diagnosed at 29, and it took him 7 years before he told everybody that he had Parkinson's disease. I guess he wanted to keep the roles coming in.
13: Absolutely, because immediately the roles are going to change.
11: Exactly.
13: Yeah. I don't know. I mean, what were people saying? Was he looking for negative feedback? Like,
11: I think he was looking for positive feedback about if a celebrity had Parkinson's, here's how they should handle it. You know, what if somebody like Michael J. Fox had, how to come out with it and that kind of thing. Interesting that he would do that. It reminded me of when my friend went to an AA meeting in the hopes of meeting Elton John, which she did. Elton John was at the AA meeting. She didn't have a drinking problem. It's as low as it gets.
13: It's one of the worst things I think I've ever heard.
11: It's as low as it gets. And she was telling me about it. I was like, are you kidding me? She's like, oh, no, he was great.
14: You got to do what you got to do.
13: Didn't he use his real name, though?
11: Yeah, I was like,
13: she was mad.
11: It's like, I'm Reginald Dwight.
13: Reginald, yeah.
11: And she's like,
13: I'm Reginald Dwight, but I'll call it.
11: Use your other name.
1: Rocket Man.
11: Well, they started singing it next to him. They were like,
1: Rocket Man.
12: Yeah. One of my favorite things I've seen recently about Elton on the internet is, and it's 1,000% true, he's lived in Atlanta for like 30 years, but everyone still pictures him in their mind living in a castle in England.
11: Yeah, yeah. He's always in Atlanta. Yeah. He's constantly there. I guess he's got two places. Let's, it's sports time. BBJ's put up or shay up game. 10 questions about sports trivia. First for you, then for BBJ. Whoever gets more right is a winner and gets all of his cash. What do you have today, BBJ?
12: You got $20.
11: $20.
12: Time to lock in.
11: $20. Lock it. Never lost. He's never lost. Been tied once. Biggie says this is the toughest quiz we've had so far about sports and sports trivia. 866-470-2GNC. Caller 12 is play. We'll do it next. Two Guys Named Chris Show.
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11: We're ready to play Put Up or Stay Up Sports Trivia. It's a tough game. Biggie has said it. And I just noticed I only have 9 questions.
12: I can't believe I didn't catch that.
11: It was a test. You failed.
12: I failed. I was so engrossed with the questions, though. They were so good.
11: Well, they're spread across all the sports. And so I just quickly added a 10th question, and it's very tough. Number 10 is probably the toughest day. Jim will play it. He'll get him first. Then B.B. Shea, he's gone into the hallway. He'll come back and get the same 10 questions. All About Sports, whoever gets more right is the winner. $20 on the line from B.B. Shea's pocket. Hello, Jim. How are you?
5: Hey, I'm doing great. Thanks for having me.
11: Good to have you. Really appreciate you listening. Are you a big sports fan?
5: I am a big sports fan.
11: Okay, well, let's see what happens here. We're going to put 2 minutes on the clock for you. Give you 10 questions all about sports trivia. Again, B.B. Shea can't hear him. When he comes back in, he gets the same 10. Whoever gets more right is the winner. Takes his cash. That's $20. We'll start the clock after I complete the first question. Good luck. Here we go. Tough game. Peyton Manning was the number one overall NFL pick at the 1998 draft. What quarterback was drafted second and became a huge bust?
5: Ryan Leaf.
11: Ryan Leaf is correct. Michigan won the men's NCAA basketball championship earlier this year. What team won the women's NCAA basketball championship in April? What have you just won if you're given the Wanamaker trophy?
5: Cool. Good grief. I have no idea.
11: Nick Saban is known for coaching the Alabama Crimson Tide to 6 championships. He was the head coach of 3 other college football teams. Name 2 of them.
5: Michigan State, LSU.
11: Correct. What legendary golfer is this speaking?
6: You know, it's been 40 years. And when you walk up the 18th and you get an ovation like that, I guess that says it all.
11: Who is that?
5: Jack Nicklaus.
11: That is not Jack Nicklaus. What's the last Major League Baseball team other than the Dodgers to win the World Series?
5: Rangers?
11: Yes. Name any quarterback ever to start a Super Bowl for the Minnesota Vikings.
5: Good question. Pass on that one too, sorry.
11: Within one, how many NBA championships have the Warriors won with Steph Curry?
5: Four?
11: Yes. Which NFL team last season set a record for fewest interceptions for their defense? 0. Was it the Cardinals, Jets, or Browns?
5: Cardinals?
11: No. Who was the first African-American to manage a Major League Baseball team in 1975?
5: Frank Robinson.
11: Frank Robinson is correct. Michigan won the NCAA men's. Who won the women's?
0: Baylor.
11: Out of time, I'm afraid. It was not Baylor. You got 5 out of 10. That's a darn good score, I'd say.
12: I don't know that BB Shea's winning this one.
11: 5?
12: That's tough. That's tough.
11: Again.
12: That last one was real tough.
27: You made that up.
12: I'm totally shocking that you know that.
14: It's on the top of your head.
11: Did you spend some time at the Civil Rights Museum?
14: Maybe he learned that just yesterday.
11: Can't say, but I did know that. That's right.
12: I just, off the top of my head, I was like,
11: let me do it for
12: me. Somebody fell asleep with a documentary on.
11: Why do I know this all of a sudden?
27: I had to scramble on that last question right off the top of my head.
12: And it's a doozy.
27: Biggie's surprised I know it, and it's a doozy.
11: 5, and we're not sure you're winning.
27: Jim knows his stuff.
12: He got how many?
11: 5.
12: 5. Okay, 5.
27: That's a hard game. This is the hardest game we've had.
12: Oh, God.
27: Biggie, how many is BB Shea getting right on these?
12: Okay. Man, that's tough.
27: And Jim was with authority on some of them.
12: Some, yes.
11: I was very impressed. Yeah, yeah.
12: Okay. I'm going to say BB squeaks by.
27: No.
12: 6.
11: I don't think
12: so. I got faith in him.
11: I don't.
12: I don't know.
27: These are tough. They really are. What are you thinking, Red Rachel?
14: I also think a 6. I was counting as we went. Ooh. He can get a 6.
12: I think he can do this.
11: A squeak by.
27: I think the one that Jim missed was that one we went back to try to get. I think he'll know
11: get that.
27: I think he'll get that. But I don't think he's going to get the last one, do you?
12: No.
27: Well, maybe. We'll see. All right, we'll see. Let's play this game. It's intriguing. Sports trivia. Jim's posted a 5. Ready, BB Shang?
12: Yep.
27: Good luck. Here we go. Start the clock after the first question. Let's begin. Peyton Manning was the number one overall NFL pick at the 1998 draft. What quarterback was drafted 2nd and became a huge bust?
12: Ryan Leaf.
27: Yes. Michigan won the men's NCAA basketball championship earlier this year. Who won the women's NCAA basketball championship in April?
12: UCLA.
27: Yes. What have you just won if you're given the Wanamaker trophy?
12: The U.S. Open.
27: No. Nick Saban is known for coaching the Alabama Crimson Tide to 6 championships. He was the head coach of 3 other college football teams. Name 2 of them.
12: I know he coached the Michigan State. Toledo.
27: Yes. What legendary golfer is this speaking?
6: You know, it's been 40 years. And when you walk up the 18th and you get an ovation like that, I guess that says it all.
12: Is that Arnold Palmer?
27: Yes. What's the last Major League Baseball team other than the Dodgers to win the World Series?
12: Texas Rangers.
27: Yes. Name any quarterback ever to start a Super Bowl for the Minnesota Vikings.
12: Start a Super Bowl. Wasn't recently. Brian Tarkenton.
27: Yes. Within 1, how many NBA championships have the Warriors won with Steph Curry?
12: Within 1?
27: Mm-hmm.
12: 4.
27: Yes. Which NFL team last season set a record for fewest interceptions by their defense? 0. Cardinals, Jets, or Browns?
12: Can you repeat it one more time?
27: Which NFL team last season set a record for fewest interceptions by their defense? 0. Cardinals, Jets, or Browns?
12: That was the Jets, wasn't it?
27: Yes. Who was the first African-American to manage a Major League Baseball team in 1975?
12: Dusty Baker.
27: It is not Dusty Baker.
12: I guess, though.
27: He was playing in 1975. That's a good guess. That's a great win. That's 8-6.
12: That was great.
27: 8-5.
12: That is a crotch point win.
27: I can't believe you got Fran Tarkenton and Toledo out of nowhere. Yeah,
12: I thought I'd read about Toledo, but I knew Michigan State.
27: LSU.
12: LSU.
27: Wow.
12: He won a championship there.
27: Yes.
12: I forgot about that.
27: I mean, I thought there's no way anybody says Toledo. Jim said LSU and Michigan State.
11: He got that right, too.
12: Impressive.
27: I'm very impressed. I'm very impressed. I did not think you had that in you, and you did that. 8-5 is the final. Jimmy beat you by 3. Good try.
0: He did. He's the man. Congratulations.
27: He's tough. Thank you very much, Jim, for listening. Thank you. Really appreciate it. Try again. We do it every Thursday.
11: I thought he might get that Minnesota quarterbacks one because he spent enough time around the old timers.
27: Right, me.
12: No. Yeah.
27: So, Francis.
12: Yeah.
27: There's another also.
12: You.
27: Yep.
12: And our former colleague, Chris Dem.
27: Oh, yeah.
12: He's our former colleague, Dave Aiken. I mean, you'd hear Fran Tarkenton once a month out of you 3.
27: Fran Tarkenton was a great quarterback.
12: I know.
27: He's scrambling. He went to 3. He went to 3 Super Bowl. I got a great piece of trivia on that when we get to the question, by the way.
11: The other is Joe Capp. He started Super Bowl IV.
13: Okay.
11: Joe Capp started Super Bowl IV. This is the drafting of Ryan Leaf.
7: Of course, to have that choice to get a Ryan Leaf. Touchdown 33. Of course, he was the guy that led that team into the Rose Bowl. Really carried that football team on his shoulders throughout the season. You see the ability to throw across the body.
11: That's Mel Kiper's analysis of Ryan Leaf. A lot of people thought he should have gone number one.
13: Mm-hmm.
11: Great story about him. Ryan Leaf, total bust. Terrible. Drafted by the Chargers. The question going into that draft was Peyton Manning or Ryan Leaf? Peyton Manning or Ryan Leaf? So I told my son this, and what do you hear? His reaction. They went to Peyton Manning after the draft. They said, what are you going to do now? You know, just been drafted number one overall. And he said, I got to get with the team into training camp and contract signed as soon as possible. I got to get there. I got to go through reps, OTAs. I want to get with my receivers. I want to look at the offense and make sure that we're all on the same page going into the season. They went to Ryan Leaf, said, you've just been drafted by the Chargers. What are you going to do? He goes, I'm going to Vegas.
14: Yeah.
11: He goes, boom, I can't lie. I'm going to Vegas. I'm going to party. And
8: I've already got the sweet book. It's free.
11: You see where their careers went. Yeah. Peyton Manning, one of the greatest of all time. Ryan Leaf, awful.
8: I got a line of credit on my signing bonus.
14: It could have been a Nationwide commercials, but
11: course,
14: he said that.
11: He said that. I told my son that. He goes, yeah, I like that. That's
13: Oh, yeah, he would be a big Ryan Leaf guy.
11: He was a big Ryan Leaf. It didn't make the impact I thought it would make. The Women's NCAA Championship.
9: And for the first time since 1978, UCLA is back on top of the Women's Basketball League.
11: I wouldn't have known that.
13: I wouldn't have either.
11: They
13: beat South Carolina, which was kind of an upset.
11: I don't think you say so.
14: It's all upsetting, really.
11: No idea. Even when that announcer was like, and UCLA! I was like, man, you're really over the top of this, aren't you? You know? Come on. I didn't care one bit about that. If you've won the Wanamaker Trophy, you've won the PGA Championship.
13: Okay.
11: The Wanamaker.
13: It felt like you took pride in saying wrong on that one.
11: Mm-hmm. Yeah.
13: If you go back and listen, you were pretty proud when he said, U.S. Open?
11: No.
8: Nope. That's your PGA.
11: You're close. It's another major championship. This is Arnold Palmer.
6: You know, it's been 40 years. And when you walk up the 18th and you get an ovation like that, I guess that says it all.
11: That was moments after he finished his last U.S. Open.
13: Great guy.
11: Yeah. Oh, my God. Wonderful.
13: It was in Pennsylvania where he's from.
11: Yeah.
13: Was that the same day the O.J. race?
11: Yes.
13: Bronco Chase?
11: Bronco Chase was his last day at the Open Friday. Mm-hmm. He was way over par. He didn't make the cut, of course.
13: Also, of course, we think of Arnold Palmer differently now.
11: Differently because of
14: he's well endowed.
11: Mr. Trump.
10: This is the home of my friend Arnold Palmer. And he loved Latrobe. You know, he turned out to be one of the greatest golfers in the world. But Arnold Palmer was all man. And I say that in all due respect to women, and I love women. But this guy, this is a guy that was all man. His man was strong and tough. And I refuse to say it, but when he took showers with the other pros, they came out of there, they said, oh, my God. That's unbelievable. I had to say it.
11: Yes, he is. Guy's driver.
13: I always point out, you didn't have to say it.
11: Driver's not the biggest club in the bag.
13: He didn't have to say it, and he said,
11: I refuse to say it, but he's got a great Johnson.
14: Being that impressed means he probably saw it at some point. You can't just be that impressed over what you've heard.
11: He literally said, I refuse to say it, and then said it.
13: And then said, I had to say it.
11: Nick Saban.
9: Dean Coker. Works down field again, way up in time for his second touchdown tonight, and the Tide reclaim the lead.
11: That's for Alabama. You know, of course, he won six championships with the Crimson Tide. Won a championship at LSU, then went off to coach in the NFL, coached Michigan State, and from nowhere, Baby Shea said, Toledo. One season at Toledo.
13: Yeah.
11: Incredible. What a get.
13: That was in the annals of my brain for some reason.
11: What a get. That's impressive.
13: Alabama coach going to make it this year?
11: DeBoer?
13: He's already on a hot seat. And they
11: one
13: said,
11: more season?
13: They
11: one
13: said
11: more
13: season. Yeah, they said, then don't kid yourself. They'll pay him the $74 million.
11: Oh, really? A lot of people want him out. They want him out.
13: Remember that? All the Alabama fans said they'd help pay for him to leave.
11: Oh, yeah. That's right.
13: That last season.
11: Oh, yeah, I remember. It was the woman who they were talking about, like, if you won the lottery when it got up to $1 billion, what would you do with it?
15: I'll tell you exactly what I'd do. for the first $70 million. I'd pay off Kalen DeBoer and get him the heck out of the University of Alabama.
11: I ain't going to ask her what she wants.
12: Yeah,
11: she didn't win it, but my God, she wants him. Boy, they really are. They want his. He hasn't done that bad. He's done okay.
12: I know, but they're saying this is hot seat season.
11: No, I don't doubt it. Two quarterbacks ever have started for the Minnesota Vikings in the Super Bowl. One is Sir Francis.
16: First and goal to go in Minnesota on the Raider 8-yard line. Targeting him again to pass. It's out in wide open. Touchdown for the Vikings, Sammy White.
11: Let me give you a little bit of trivia on that. That was Super Bowl 11 against the Raiders. That's the last time they were there. That touchdown pass by Fran Tarkenton is the only touchdown pass any Minnesota Viking has ever thrown in the Super Bowl. Joe Capp had none in his one game. Tarkenton played three times in the Super Bowl, threw that one touchdown pass, six interceptions.
12: That's it.
11: That's the only one you'll hear. Isn't that something? Rangers were the last to win the World Series. Over the Diamondbacks.
12: Well, that was a good get, BB, because that, to me, is a forgotten World Series.
13: It is. Completely. Nobody talks about it.
11: Well, two low, small market teams.
12: Yeah.
11: Rangers, Diamondbacks.
12: They weren't favored to win, and then they have done nothing since, so incredibly forgotten.
11: 100%. It's been Dodgers since then. Steph Curry.
17: Excellent defense by Boston. Oh, and now Curry gets it right back from half court. And it's good! A Curry moment in Boston!
11: Jets got zero interceptions last year. That's the only team in NFL history to do that. Zero pickoffs last year. And the first African-American to manage a Major League Baseball team, 1975. The player, Jim, got this right. Managing for the Cleveland Indians, Frank Robinson. You know the name Frank Robinson?
12: You know the name, yes.
11: Frank Robinson was a pretty good Major League Baseball manager and a great player for the Orioles in his time. Wow. Good win for BBJ. Do it again next week. Stairway to 7 returns tomorrow at this time. Two guys named Chris Jones.
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11: In 2024, started feeling dizzy. He had dizziness that was not getting better. So he went to, he did what we all do, he went to ChatGPT and said, oh my gosh, I'm getting dizzy.
3: Why am I
11: dizzy? Right. ChatGPT said, I don't know, why don't you lay in your recliner for a while? take some time off your feet, lay in the recliner. He did. Things got progressively better. Then in 2025, he started getting terrible groin pain. So he went back to ChatGPT. ChatGPT said, it's probably nothing. I wouldn't worry about it.
3: Occasional groin pain is normal for an older man. Why don't you go lay in your recliner?
11: Well, it turned out that the groin pain it was a clot that moved to his brain and became a lung and became a pulmonary embolism. So he had to go to the hospital. They fixed it. Doctors said, you know, those dizzy spells you had earlier were probably brought on by a smaller pulmonary embolism. And had you come then, instead of going to ChatGPT, would have caught it, put it on medication. He wouldn't have had the more serious embolism here later. So he is accusing ChatGPT and the CEO of ChatGPT of negligence and unauthorized practice of medicine. He's suing because he used them and it gave wrong advice. Biggie and BB Shay are waving it off.
14: The dumbest thing I've ever heard.
12: And we've heard of this, which we had doctors on just recently saying this is the problem now is it's TikTok, what do they call it, TikTok docking.
11: Mm-hmm. TikTok docking, yeah.
14: And ChatGPT probably said, if you think it's an emergency, you should go to the hospital.
11: I bet they always cover
14: always. I bet sure. Even when you Google something, which Google does the opposite, it tells you you're dying. But
11: you're right. It usually says cancer.
14: I've died so many times because of things I've Googled.
11: I know.
12: But you're right. It always says at the end, the best course would be, if you really feel this, is to call.
14: See a real doctor. 911.
11: Yes. It does say that. I figure it probably covers themselves. They have to. It's a sort of CYA thing. Well, what the guy wants to have happen is for the judge or some legal body to halt the company ChatGPT or any AI from diagnosing at all. And then when you ask the question, it will say, I have no medical expertise. Go to the hospital. You know, go to the doctor. Don't seek this on here. And, you know, TikTok doc.

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2: Red Rachel to play for them today. Love to let you play, but it's just so easy to look up celebrity agents. All these celebrities, let's see, we've got actor, major star, athletic star, and maybe the best rock star of all time. It would be very easy for you to look these ages up, so we'll let Biggie, BB Shea, and Red Rachel play. Carol, you can have your pickup player. Who you got?
3: Red Rachel.
2: Okay. She's taking care of a lot there. She's multitasking. It's
4: she's at the drive-thru.
5: She said okay. First window.
2: Yeah.
5: Gotta go pay.
2: Carol. What is she getting? Let's find out.
3: Hey.
2: Carol, what's going on? Where are you, Carol?
3: And right now I'm in Graham, but I live in the camp.
5: What drive-thru are you in?
3: Oh, I'm at McDonald's in Graham.
2: Okay.
3: I just need to see. I'm going to get my toes done.
2: Okay, right.
6: Nice.
2: Nice little Thursday.
6: Tea and toes.
2: That's your day, isn't it, baby? Get your toes done.
6: Get a little
2: nice tea. Yeah. Okay, you're playing. Red Rachel's playing for you, Carol. Marilyn, you can have Biggie or BB Shea. Who you got?
3: Hey, I'll take Biggie.
2: All right. You getting your toes done today? What you getting done today? Biggie's being chosen. Josh, would you like a tea? get your toes done, get you a tea. That sounds just fine. Okay. That means that Carol and Josh and Marilyn, you hang on, and everybody else will play the game. We'll start by saying a happy birthday to an actress here today. They will guess if they're within, let's say, 5 years, that's 5 points. At the end of the game, we add the points together, and the low score wins from the show True Blood and from the movie The Piano, Anna Paquin. This is a True Blood scene.
7: This is no way to treat you, new landlord.
8: I am not yours, and I want you out of my house now.
7: Funny about ownership, isn't it? A little piece of paper, and the only power you had over me is gone.
8: What do you want from me?
7: Everything.
8: You can't have it.
7: I bought it.
8: You bought my house. The house does not come with me inside it.
2: Yeah, I watched that show for a while. It's very good. Vampire series.
6: Oh, we were all into it.
2: I was totally into it. But then it left me after a while. Mm-hmm. You know, it got... It's kind of like Walking Dead. I loved it for a while.
6: Yeah, I did too. I let the season kind of go.
2: And Walking Dead still has its spinoffs on, doesn't it?
6: They call it the universe at this point because there's so many spinoffs. And...
2: You watch True Blood, BB Show?
6: I never got into it.
2: You watch True Blood?
5: No.
2: Usually wasn't my type of thing, but I did enjoy that. I thought it was really good. Anna Paquin would start. Now, I did also see the movie The Piano. That's probably, I don't want to overstate it, the worst 2 hours of my life. Don't overstate it. It's that bad. It's that bad. At the end, a piano falls off a boat, and I cheered. It's the one time in a theater.
5: You got up and clapped.
2: Yeah, and some girl, the woman who couldn't speak, got like jerked into the water with the piano, and I was like, "Thank God, this must be over." Finally, spoiler alert. She won the Academy Award, Anna Paquin, for The Piano. I'm stunned that she won that. I hated that movie-going experience. What else has she done? What do y'all like with Anna Paquin? I don't know.
6: She was in X-Men movies.
2: Okay. All right. Anna Paquin. Major movie star. How old is she today, BB Shea?
6: 42.
2: 42, says BB Shea. Biggie.
6: I'm a little older. I said 46.
2: 46. And we go Red Rachel.
5: I also said 46.
2: Well, you're all around it. 44.

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4: Cloudy skies expected today with a slight chance of rain showers. Highs level off around 75. Southerly winds 8 to 15 miles per hour. Overcast skies. Tonight, chance of thunderstorms. Lows level off around 63. Overcast. Tomorrow, chance of thunderstorms. High of 82. Dry and turning much warmer Saturday and Sunday, with highs from the mid-90s to the upper 90s. Looking at the long range, 98 Monday, 91 Tuesday, and 91 on Wednesday. Currently, 66.

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1: Cloudy skies expected today with a slight chance of rain showers. Highs level off around 75. Southerly winds 8 to 15 miles per hour. Overcast skies tonight, chance of thunderstorms. Lows level off around 63. Overcast tomorrow, chance of thunderstorms. High of 82. Dry and turning much warmer Saturday and Sunday with highs from the mid 90s to the upper 90s. Looking at the long range, 98 Monday, 91 Tuesday, and 91 on Wednesday. Currently 70.
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9: Legendary Husker football coach Tom Osborne became the first living person to be named to the Nebraska Hall of Fame. The Hall of Fame Commission voted 7-0 Wednesday in favor of Osborne's induction. Osborne coached Nebraska to three national championships in the 1990s and ended his career with one of the highest winning percentages in college football history. He later served the state as a congressman and as NU's athletics director. Osborne and his wife Nancy founded Teammates in 1991. The state legislature passed a law in April paving the way for the 89-year-old Osborne's honor. The law set aside the stipulation that a person must be dead at least 35 years before being considered for induction. The Lakeview Bank of the Valley Senior

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2: Cloudy skies expected today with a slight chance of rain showers. Highs level off around 75. Southerly winds 8 to 15 miles per hour. Overcast skies tonight, chance of thunderstorms, lows level off around 63. Overcast tomorrow, chance of thunderstorms, high of 82.

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3: Cloudy skies expected today with a slight chance of rain showers. Highs level off around 75. Southerly winds 8 to 15 miles per hour. Overcast skies tonight, chance of thunderstorms. Lows level off around 63. Overcast tomorrow, chance of thunderstorms. High of 82. Dry and turning much warmer Saturday and Sunday with highs from the mid 90s to the upper 90s. Looking at the long range, 98 Monday, 91 Tuesday, and 91 on Wednesday. Currently 72.

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2: Overcast this afternoon with a slight chance for showers. Daytime highs approaching 77. Southeasterly winds 8 to 15 miles an hour. Cloudy skies expected. Tonight, thunderstorms likely. Lows dip down to about 64. Overcast tomorrow. Chance for storms 82. Mainly clear and dry Saturday and Sunday. Mid-90s Saturday. Upper 90s by Sunday. A peak at the extended shows. 98 Monday, 91 Tuesday, and 91 on Wednesday. Right now, it's 72 degrees.
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3: Overcast this afternoon with a slight chance for showers. Daytime highs approaching 77. Southeasterly winds 8 to 15 miles an hour. Cloudy skies expected.

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3: Overcast this afternoon with a slight chance for showers. Daytime highs approaching 77. Southeasterly winds 8 to 15 miles an hour. Cloudy skies expected. Tonight, thunderstorms likely. Lows dip down to about 64. Overcast tomorrow. Chance for storms 82. Mainly clear and dry Saturday and

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3: Storms likely tonight, otherwise mainly cloudy skies expected. Lows dip down to about 64. Southeast winds, 5 to 10 miles an hour. Cloudy again tomorrow, chance for storms. Highs around 82. 66 tomorrow night, mainly clear skies. Mainly sunny and dry, Saturday and Sunday. Mid-90s, Saturday, near 100 by Sunday. Taking a look at the extended forecast, 99 Monday, 92 Tuesday, and 91 on Wednesday. Right now, 72.
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2: Storms likely tonight, otherwise mainly cloudy skies expected. Lows dip down to about 64. Southeast winds, 5 to 10 miles an hour. Cloudy again tomorrow, chance for storms. Highs around 82. 66 tomorrow night, mainly clear skies. Mainly sunny and dry Saturday and Sunday. Mid-90s Saturday, near 100 by Sunday. Taking a look at the extended forecast, 99 Monday, 92 Tuesday, and 91 on Wednesday. Right now, 72.

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2: Storms likely tonight, otherwise mainly cloudy skies expected. Lows dip down to about 64. Southeast winds, 5 to 10 miles an hour. Cloudy again tomorrow, chance for storms. Highs around 82. 66 tomorrow night, mainly clear skies. Mainly sunny and dry Saturday and Sunday. Mid-90s Saturday, near 100 by Sunday. Taking a look at the extended forecast, 99 Monday, 92 Tuesday, and 91 on Wednesday. Right now, it's 73 degrees.

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5: I'm Ty Stevens, and I'm from Page, Nebraska. I was in Valentine, Nebraska at the high school state finals, and I caught my thumb in my dally, and went to the hospital in Valentine, and they flew me here. Came to Dr. Hartzell right away, and he reattached it. I was here for a week after I cut my thumb off. I just think that we're really lucky to have someone like him that can do these kind of surgeries. He's just so good at what he does. It leaves a good impression. Caring, that's what Faith Health means to me.
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8: Storms likely tonight, otherwise mainly cloudy skies expected. Lows dip down to about 64. Southeast winds, 5 to 10 miles an hour. Cloudy again tomorrow, chance for storms. Highs around 82. 66 tomorrow night, mainly clear skies. Mainly sunny and dry Saturday and Sunday. Mid-90s Saturday, near 100 by Sunday. Taking a look at the extended forecast, 99 Monday, 92 Tuesday, and 91 on Wednesday. Right now, 75.

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5: Lows level off around 64. Overnight, under cloudy skies, with storms likely. Southeast winds, 5 to 10 miles an hour. Cloudy skies expected again. Friday, chance of thunderstorms. High temperatures reach up to 82. Lows level off around 66. Friday night, mainly sunny skies and dry. Saturday and Sunday, mid-90s. Saturday, near 100 by Sunday. Looking at the long range, 99 Monday, 92 Tuesday, and 91 on Wednesday. Currently, it's 75 degrees.
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3: Lows level off around 64. Overnight under cloudy skies with storms likely. Southeast winds 5 to 10 miles an hour. Cloudy skies expected again. Friday, chance of thunderstorms. High temperatures reach up to 82. Lows level off around 66. Friday night, mainly sunny skies and dry. Saturday and Sunday, mid-90s. Saturday, near 100 by Sunday. Looking at the long range, 99 Monday, 92 Tuesday, and 91 on Wednesday. Currently,

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2: Lows level off around 64. Overnight, under cloudy skies, with storms likely. Southeast winds, 5 to 10 miles an hour. Cloudy skies expected again. Friday, chance of thunderstorms. High temperatures reach up to 82. Lows level off around 66. Friday night, mainly sunny skies and dry. Saturday and Sunday, mid-90s. Saturday, near 100 by Sunday. Looking at the long range, 99 Monday, 92 Tuesday, and 91 on Wednesday. Currently, it's 75 degrees.
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